0: future. But she done with the games like EA. She had enough of the games like FIFA. Doing it major, when I go in on C. When I go in on C.
1: In the back we mix.
0: Man, I go in on sick this year. Catch flights getting lit this year.
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0: We got a flavour, I'm in a venue.

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got attacked by a pack of dogs. But she said it's okay. I got some wilderness skills beneath my belt. She said she used to be a part of a scout team. They nearly meet a leader one time. They didn't have enough thread.

0: Welcome to the Lazy Women's Making It in Western Europe series, where we take you through the personal stories of young Eastern European women in their quest for defining the meaning of identity and belonging. In episode 5, I'm talking with Ida. Ida comes from Bosnia, but had to flee the country as a child because of the war. Now she lives in Italy and is fully integrated into the society. Honestly, if it wasn't for her surname, I would never have guessed that she wasn't Italian in the first place. So I'm really grateful for the chance to discuss her life story today and to see what is below the surface. At the same time, I have to admit that I'm also a little scared because we might be discussing some really heavy issues. So I'm hoping that all will go well and that she will feel, you know, safe and listened to. And yeah, I hope that you enjoy. Hello, everyone. Welcome to episode 5 of Making It in Western Europe, our new podcast series. Today, I'm joined by Ida. Ida is originally from Bosnia, but she basically grew up in Italy and spent most of her life here. And for me, she is literally an Italian. If she didn't tell me she was from the Balkans, I would have no idea. So I'm really happy to be with her here today and to hear about her story. So welcome, Ida. It's lovely to have you.
1: Hello. Thank you very much for inviting me in this episode. I'm very happy to be here.
0: No, that's super great. I think it's maybe a form of introduction. Can you tell me where you currently live in Italy? What are you doing there? How did you get there? Just basically, you know, so that we know some kind of starting points.
1: Yes, sure. So I'm based in Florence, where we are right now. And actually, I have been living here most of the time, most of my life, since I was a child. I'm currently trying to finish my PhD here in Florence at the Scuola Normale Superiore. And I'm doing research on environmental movements in Bosnia and Herzegovina and Serbia on these struggles against hydropower plants projects and in defense of the beautiful rivers that we have in the Balkans.
0: It's really fascinating because I think one of the main topics we are going to be coming back to is sort of how you're approaching, you know, your national heritage or your traditions and stuff through your fieldwork, actually, and through your research is something not that many people experience, you know. So let's maybe dive more into this backstory. So you did grow up in Italy, but how did you get here? How did you come here? What is the thing that drove you basically outside of Bosnia and Herzegovina?
1: Yes, unfortunately, the backstory is not such a nice one, but that's what it is. So I was born in Mostar, which is today's Bosnia and Herzegovina. But at the time when I was born, it was one of the republics that was part of former Yugoslavia. And just 2 years after I was born, the war started in Yugoslavia. And when I was 3 years old, the war actually came, let's say, to our doorstep. We lived in the western part of Mostar. That was underwent a process of ethnic cleansing by Croatian nationalist paramilitary forces. So we were forced out of our home. We spent some time in some concentration camps. I was with my mother, with other women and children, while my father was with other men. This was because, I mean, I will not now explain all the dynamics of the war because it would take a whole,
0: yeah, of course,
1: many episodes, actually not one. But basically, this whole process of ethnic cleansing was made on the population that was labeled as Bosnian Muslims or Bosniaks that had to be like chased away from that part of the city that was kind of conquered by those forces. And yeah, this was also a label that was actually imposed on us. Although we come from a family that was mainly from Muslim tradition, mm-hmm. Muslim cultural heritage, most of my family and especially my parents were atheist and felt as Yugoslavs. So yes, we found from like one day to the other, like being labeled as Bosnian Muslims and being persecuted for this reason. Yeah, this was, of course, a very hard and traumatic experience, but it was also like it's part of my family history, and it's it somehow formed my identity and my relationship with I would say maybe two homes. Also the reasons for which we came in Italy and we ended up in Florence are quite interesting. When she was younger, as a student in university, my mother studied languages, Italian and French. Mm. And during the summer, she worked as a tour guide in Mostar. So in the 80s, she met this couple from Florence during this tour. And they were very curious and talkative. So she spent some more time with them, even after the tour was ended. And they became friends. So they kept in touch, and then my mother had twice the opportunity to have a scholarship for summer schools in Siena, near Florence. So she also came to visit them, and this is how, it, like in the years, they kept this connection. So when the war started, they were the ones that actually helped us most, and they enabled us to get the documents, to get out of the of the country. They helped us with, especially with my father, opportunity to get a job here. And they just hosted us. They told us, like, come here and you can be, you can stay at our place. Eventually, they became my Italian grandparents. In this whole, like, bad and sad story, we actually had, we met some very nice people. We had a lot of people that helped us. Not only this Italian couple, not only outside of the country, but actually also within the city and throughout the war, many Croatian, not only friends, I mean, Bosnian Croat, let's say, friends, but also acquaintances, people that we didn't know well. They just chose, you know, to be human beings and to help us also get out of the camps and get out of the country and like find a safe place to stay.
2: That's really beautiful to hear that even in like such, you know, horrifying circumstances, you can see these stories of human solidarity and everything. It's actually something like when I was preparing for this interview and when I was actually asking you if you would want to be part of this project in the first place, I was really worried about how to, you know, how to approach it, like what topics would actually be open speaking about and stuff, because it's such a, I don't know, like for me, as someone who didn't live through these episodes, I really was trying to see what kind of like sensitivity approach I should take. And I was really, I'm really happy that you're willing to share with us all of these stories. It's really valuable. And I think it just really shows that even though like a lot of the women we are speaking with during this podcast, they left as basically like a voluntary decision, not for everyone, this is voluntary, right? Like it's very much a political exile for many people and who would rather have stayed in their homes. Let's maybe dive deeper into your sort of life in Italy and what impact this experience of living abroad had on your life. So I wanted to see if it in any way changed your conception of, you know, home, national identity, relationship with your roots. So how do you feel now? Like, do you feel, you know, more Italian, Bosnian, European, or I don't know, are these distinctions important in any way? Like, yeah, what is your point of view on this?
1: Well, yes, they are important. They like somehow formed my whole identity. I think my whole life was a little bit about navigating these different senses of belonging. And yes, what do I call home? Which is my language? Which is my mother tongue? And so on. So me and like it was also thanks to my family. I always kept a deep relationship with Bosnia. In my childhood, we went there every summer, and I don't know, I think the sweetest memories I have of my childhood were the summers that I spent in Mostar, in my grandparents' house, in their beautiful garden. It was so magic for me because it was, I don't know, a different place, right? It was so different from Italy.
2: And the mountains.
1: Yes, and also, well, actually Mostar is quite more like Mediterranean. Like, but yes, we also have a family in Sarajevo, for example, which is also very beautiful, has beautiful mountains all around. So yeah, I really liked it. And for me, actually, that was the place that I would define home in the sense of a relationships with the family. I had my grandparents that were still living there. And yes, I spoke the language that I would speak at home mm-hmm. with my parents, even in Florence. So this is why I associated it a little bit more, let's say, with a sense of home. Although I grew up in Italy, I went to school in Italy, I learned a good Italian. Actually, I speak better Italian than I speak my language, Bosnian, Serbian, Croatian, whatever we want to call it. So I already had this double sense of belonging also in Italy. My relationship with Italy got enhanced more like when I was a teenager, mm-hmm. probably because this was a time when I started to be involved, especially in high school, in grassroots politics, mm. in activism, students' activism. We had collectives in our school and like so many like political activities. So this is something that rooted me so much in Italy and made me feel like so much belonging to this country, to this place, and to Florence. And in that period, actually, my connection with Bosnia got a little bit
2: limited.
1: More distanced, exactly, mm-hmm. more distanced, because I don't know, I didn't feel I could fit in there. When I would go back there in the summer, I was not a child anymore. It was only, and also my grandparents were not alive anymore. Mm. I really didn't feel any big connection mm. with Mostar. Nothing much was going on, like also for a teenager mm. or a young adult. Here in Italy, I was exploring, I don't know, the alternative scenes and like alternative music. And I had my like friendships and my communities. There I felt that I only had, and it was even like getting less and less, like family connections. Mm. And they were also limited to the summer period because apart from the grandparents, all the other parts of my family, like my cousins and uncles and aunts and so on, they also lived in other parts of Europe or of the world. So we would only meet for a couple of weeks, 3 weeks, maybe 1 month in mm-hmm. In the summer. And also, of course, I mean, when you're a teenager, that's the time also when you get a little, like the relationship with the family is also an issue. It gets conflictual. So I was refusing it a little bit. And this is how I also interpreted in terms of refusing and getting some distance from my Bosnian identity. But then I got back to it somehow. I, at the end of high school, I decided to enroll in university in political sciences. Mm. And I think that was the moment when I started this kind of journey of somehow returning to my, like symbolically returning to my country, but in an autonomous way, in a way that was not mediated by my parents or by my family relationships. And also in a way that would help me understand better and with my own like with my own thoughts and understanding and point of view my whole family history and how the war actually impacted it mm. and which were the reasons behind of all this like traumatic events and this is when it probably started. And I also started to, when I went there, to find some of my places, my spaces that could be, I don't know, some alternative cafes or getting to know some people that had, I don't know, similar interests, similar points of view mm. as mine, when a little bit critical, you know. So this was definitely, let's say, the route I took. And it was enhanced then throughout my university career, let's say. I also had I didn't start the PhD immediately after I finished the first years of university. So for a period after I finished my master's and I wanted to, I had to work mm. and to get a little bit of economic autonomy. Mm. I didn't have much. Again, like I lost a little bit of contact with Bosnia, apart from like the choice of going there sometimes during the summer, but just like this for leisure. And I don't know, I while I was working, I worked in the tourist sector, I did different kinds of jobs, but I had this sort of pressure. I had this feeling that I was still like missing. I still needed to get back there and to continue this journey. And this is why actually I applied for this PhD, to have a reason and also some support and some finance to get back there again and to enhance even more my relationship with, I would say, the whole region, let's call it the post-Yugoslav space. So this is how I got to this PhD. On the other hand, I also chose deliberately to apply into universities in Florence. So I didn't want to move from Florence for the PhD because I already had some roots here. I had my networks, my relationships, and also my activism that was here and was ongoing, and I didn't want to leave it just for the research and for the university. So this is again, like I again did this thing, like to keep this double, like one foot in Florence and the other one in former Yugoslavia.
2: I think it really shows also, you know, how identities are never just you leaving a place and going somewhere else doesn't mean you will suddenly feel complete. Like even when you're in the other place, you're really trying to find these little things, right? As you said, find alternative music scene, you know, find whatever, some cafes that could feel like, you know, your home. You're always, yeah, you're basically bringing it around with yourself, yes. This whole tension, right? And this whole identity. What actually you would say is part of, you know, your Bosnian identity? What makes you Bosnian and what makes you Italian? Like, what would you associate with those two personalities in a way?
1: Definitely one of the aspects that relates me and makes me feel Bosnian, or maybe I would say Yugoslav, is the language, but also my conflictual and my relationship with this language, which I as I said, I never went to a Bosnian school. So I only spoke it at home. So I couldn't develop, you know, this knowledge of the language also for other for other uses, right? I felt really frustrated, for example, once that my father brought from his home, from Mostar, a book. It was by Gorky, the Russian writer, like short novels in Bosnian or Serbian, whatever. And I struggled so much to read it. So like, it was so hard for me. Like I felt really like I loved reading, and but I could only read like fluently and easily in Italian. So yes, I mean, the Bosnian, Serbian, Croatian, Yugoslav language definitely shaped my identity in this sense. But I also had this complicated relationship with it. And I have to say that I felt it especially now during my fieldwork there, because of course as a like born Bosnian, I was also expected, you know, to speak it fluently, and I wanted to do that. I did all my interviews, and I built all my relationships with the people that I interviewed there and the activists that I got to know using my own language. But at the beginning, especially, I struggled so much, and this frustrated me, and I don't know, made me feel that I did not belong there as well.
2: Yeah, you're a foreigner, right? In your own country, right?
1: Yes. This was so harsh. But it was also helpful. I had a lot of people that just reminded me that it was not my fault, right? Yeah. It was not my responsibility. Literally, once it happened to me that the person just corrected my pronunciation of the name of a river. And I mean, I'm working, right, on people that are defending the rivers of Bosnia and Herzegovina. And I'm also getting to know some places and their names and their like beautiful landscapes thanks to this research. So again, feeling as a foreigner in my own home country. Yes, and I just like started crying after this episode. Not because, I mean, this person was not rude at all. But yes, I just felt that I failed somehow, right? I couldn't even pronounce properly.
2: Your own research interest.
1: Yes, exactly. Then I just said to myself, you know, I'm like here actually for this reason, to learn something that was somehow like I was forced not to learn. It was not possible for me to learn throughout my childhood and like growing up. Yeah, so this was one of the aspects. Another aspect that I feel very much that somehow identified myself, like this is how I identified myself as a Bosnian or Yugoslav, was the music. So I always remember, like I was always so excited when we had to go to Bosnia. We often went by car. So going up like all the way around, up to northern Italy and then going down through Croatia and we would get to Mostar. And those trips for me were amazing because it was a sort of preparation, you know, like to get to the place to Bosnia. We had all these cassettes, audio tapes of various Bosnian singers and groups, mainly like the music that my parents listened, of course, when they were younger, especially this Yugoslav rock, which I loved so much. So I really enjoyed listening to that. And probably this is also how I improved somehow my language skills in Bosnian. I would ask my parents, like, what does this line mean? You know, like, can you explain to me? But this is something also that it was still very much related to my family. Like, I listened to this music only with my family members. And I felt that I had no one to share this music with here in Italy. And yes, this also felt really frustrating, especially during this teenager and like young adulthood, when I got so much into music, right? Into rock and alternative music. And I really wanted to share that with my friends that had like similar interests. But of course, we were listening like, I don't know, to Italian punk or to international punk, but not Yugoslav. Nobody cared about that. Until I, again, in the last years, it was also thanks to my research, I got to know people in former Yugoslavia, not only in Bosnia, but also in Serbia, that liked this music. So I could like just share it with them, just sing it with them. It was so amazing. And also, fortunately, I have a partner that is very passionate in music in general and really loved it. So he started like to listen to it and to learn it a little bit. And to learn the language through the music.
2: You're balkanizing him now.
1: Yes, I'm balkanizing him.
2: No, that's super lovely. And I really, like, I think one thing that I find really intriguing and interesting is that, yeah, you're rediscovering, you know, yourself through your research and through your fieldwork. I mean, it's a lovely idea to have 4 years of fun to go on this journey of self-discovery, but it's just so deep, you know, because you now know the history, right? And
1: it sounds funny, but it's the reality. Actually, it is a way of rediscovering, and it also, I also started through this whole journey of the research, probably I really started to deal with my trauma and to go to a therapist, which I mean, like, yeah, it's sad and funny at the same time, but probably this was the right timing, right? Like, and when you get back to this and you do this rediscovery, you also have to tackle some parts that are a little bit aching, right? That hurt you, but it is extremely helpful and yeah, needed. Actually, it was also the first time, or maybe like that, I even thought about of the fact that I could have a trauma because I didn't mention this before. When I was a child, I actually spoke a lot about the war, and I felt it just like, as I would say, a feature of myself, like a part of my identity and part of my story that I had to explain to people, right? Why do I have this particular surname? Or I don't know, why do I speak a strange language with my mom at the phone? And but I never, at the time, I didn't feel it as a traumatic thing. I just like, it was just a description of myself, right? A part of myself as if, like, I have, I don't know, green eyes and brown hair. And then, like, once when I was speaking about this, someone, a friend of mine asked me, like, oh, but don't you have some consequences of this? Like, don't you have some traumas from that? And I thought, No, I don't, because it happened when I was very small. But then I realized how much like children actually, embody traumas and understand things even though they cannot verbalize them, and then they like hit you back afterwards.
2: Yeah, even like 10 years, 20 yes. years later. No, absolutely. I also think that there's this perception that children deal with trauma quite well, but I think they need someone to like talk them through it and to keep treating it as something that did happen to them, you know, and stuff, and not just, oh yeah, yeah, just forget about it. You know, these are bad things that happened when you were young, yes. but like it's no longer important, because it will come haunt you back often. And
1: yeah, it happened to me once, especially this issue of needing to explain. I had it because, as I said, I spent most of my life in Florence, but I lived for 2 years in Prague, in Czech Republic. Just because my father had a job opportunity there. So we all moved there because it was like 2 years. It was a bit too long to be without him. So I went to an international school. I met a lot of people from different parts of the world. And everybody asked like each other, like, where are you from? And I always had this double, right, identity. I would say, well, I come from Italy where I live, but I was actually born in Bosnia. So I always needed, I had this feeling that I need to explain this, right? Like as a child, I was small, I was in elementary school. It was the last years of elementary school. And also it was very interesting because like one of my best friends in Prague was a girl from Croatia. Because of course we spoke the same language and we had some very, you know, similar habits and so on. So it was really like sort of, let's say, natural to me just to become friends with her.
2: Well, maybe another question actually on this, because I didn't know before that you lived in Prague, like how was it compared to Italy, you know, because it's a region that is slightly more similar but also different to the Balkans in many respects. I mean, obviously the language is more similar than Italian, but at that time you already were fluent in Italian, so yeah, like how did it feel to be in this strange in-between country?
1: Yes, it was quite strange. Actually, I didn't have very much, I didn't have the opportunity to build many relationships with Czech people, Czech children, because like most of my relationships came from the school, and at school they were like international kids. And so it was mainly for my mother, it was like sort of easier because she was in a place where the language was very similar, so she could just, you know, go shopping or whatever and speak with the people. So on the one hand, for her, it was kind of easy from that point of view. On the other hand, I have to say that our experience there was of, I don't know if it's only Prague, but people were a little bit colder than the Italians, not so welcoming. So
2: not only Prague.
1: Okay. So, yes, My mother also suffered from this, and me too. Yeah, probably this is also one of the reasons for which I didn't make so many friends, like from Czech Republic.
2: Yeah, no, I'm, compared to the Italians, I feel like everyone is slightly cold. Maybe the Spanish are like the only exception. Just to maybe add another layer to this whole issue of identity, how do you feel about, you know, Europe and the EU and just generally, you know, as someone who came from the Balkans, I can imagine that being a refugee, even though it was already, you know, like a few decades ago, must have been an extremely, I don't know, bureaucratically and just traumatically and difficult experience.
1: Yes, definitely. I have a very problematic and critical relationship with this whole, like, I don't know, conceptualization of the EU and who gets in and who is out, and who is still out and like waiting for getting in. The biggest like problems and probably also traumas that we had in coming to Italy. I mean, in Italy, I'm very happy because we were culturally very quickly integrated. Probably also thanks to the fact that my mother spoke quite well the language. My father also learned it very quickly. They had both, like when they were young, they had traveled a lot and they spoke fluently also English, French, many like European languages. And me as well, I went to an Italian school, so I was immediately assimilated. But of course, from the institutional side, it was awful. We waited 15 years to get the passports, to get the citizenship here in Italy. So most of my problems and difficulties were related to, yes, not having an Italian passport, which means not having a European, right? A EU passport. And that, of course, while I was a child, I didn't think too much about this. I only had this memories of when we just arrived, of these, you probably know about this, the huge lines waiting at the questura, right? At the police station. Where, yeah, you're there with other, like, so many people and, yeah, people that are, in difficult situations, and some of them are migrants and refugees and so on. So really, feeling, and I don't know, I felt that I was a child and I was thinking, like, why are we spending so much time here at the police? Mm. Like, what did we do? Like,
2: You live here.
1: yeah, exactly. Like, I couldn't get it, why... What did we do wrong to have so many relationships with the police? And also, I remember, this is a fun fact, it was when I first started also reading, and there was the writing on the wall, on the entrance of the questura, which is written with this strange font, a little bit like fascist style font, where the U is actually written like a V.
2: Mm-hmm.
1: Okay. So I would read it the questura,
2: mm-hmm.
1: which is actually the way in which my mother, or like having a little bit of Slavic accent, mm-hmm. right?
2: Yeah.
1: You pronounce the word. It's not questura, but it's questura. So I thought that my mother learned it from there, right? And then she mispronounced the word because it was written like that on the walls of the questura. Yeah, and also the first time I realized how much problematic this issue was, that I did not have an Italian passport, was when I was in high school. I really remember this this episode. So when I was in high school, here we had these study abroad summers, right? These trips to go to English-speaking places, mainly in England. Yeah, to enhance our knowledge of the language. So I organized one of those trips, and I was very excited to go there, but then eventually I couldn't, because I didn't get the visa on time. So, you have this situation where all your friends are going and you're not. So this is really when I realized, that I was a little bit different. I was in a different position when it related to my high school peers.
2: Mm-hmm.
1: Yeah, so this is... I always had this problematic relationship with the EU as a concept, and also then through my studies, I know about also at the political and institutional level, how much the EU did not act during the war, and all the mistakes that were made, and also the whole narratives that were made, and that I read throughout my university studies, that were very Western based, with this Western approach of the Balkans as through this Orientalist view of this idea that we always hated each other on the basis of our ethnic and religious identity, and how it was normal that then when Tito died, we would just start killing each other among neighbors, which was totally different from my actual experience, right? And also from what my parents told to me, and their memories, and all their experiences that they had in growing up in Yugoslavia. We know, of course, also that, Yugoslavia was also very different in terms of political system in relationship to the other countries of the Soviet bloc. But here there was not this... I struggled a little bit, right, to find critical and different narratives.
2: Of course.
1: Also of the whole history.
2: Also because it would be expected for it to be coming from you, right? Like, they wanted some kind of authority to tell them, no, the story is not just black and white.
1: I needed some other authority, yes.
2: I mean, absolutely. It's also not just because of your experience of displacement, but also Italy... at least in my point of view, is quite a specific case, you know, in terms of having so many other diasporas and other like refugees coming here, and also like the whole historical experience of the wider Mediterranean region and the proximity to Africa and the Middle East. I think that also influences the identity quite a lot. Like the South just feels generally quite cut off from the rest of
1: Definitely.
2: Europe.
1: Definitely. Yeah, this is why actually more than European, I mean, I absolutely think that the Balkans, as well as Eastern Europe, is part of Europe, like, right, of the whole continent. And also, at, I would say, at the cultural level. And, you know, we have our own specificities, right, of this big region of the European continent. But then at the same time, yeah, if I have to think about, like, this broader identity, like, outside of the specific countries, let's say, Bosnia and Italy, I feel definitely much more Mediterranean. I mean, I lived in Turkey, in Istanbul, and I felt almost at home there. Mm. I have so many friends and connections with people that come from Northern Africa, from the Middle East, and really, I feel like immediately connected and much more than I would say with someone that comes from Northern Europe.
2: Mm. Yeah, I think that makes perfect sense also because there is some shared, you know, historical experience often, or obviously, especially with Turkey, right? Like their influence on the Balkans specifically is massive. And yeah, have there been maybe any other difficulties? So you basically said that you had a lot of people helping you on the way. And I mean, even though you had this, let's say, like historical baggage with you, you know, you felt welcome. But is there maybe anything else about your integration experience you would like to share?
1: Yes, actually, I mean, I had this also things like small situations and episodes that probably when I was a child, I didn't give importance to them. And I don't know, they just like passed by. But then when you rethink about them, you understand how, you know, these situations, these episodes make you feel different, make you feel maybe not so welcomed or not so part, right, of a place, of a community, of a culture. I mean, of course, I had like so many issues with my name, especially with my surname. Fortunately, I have a name that is used and easy to pronounce for the Italians, but my surname is more complicated. So I had so many situations at school when professors or whatever, like in any office or in any situation where someone had to spell or pronounce my surname, they made mistakes and I had to correct them. Or also like when I would say where I come from, sometimes people would not even know where Bosnia is located. They would not know about Bosnia, not know about the war. So it was like frustrating a little bit, you know, because you don't feel that there's like the will and the curiosity, you know, to like, I don't know, have some knowledge about, I mean, a country that is right, like just on the other side of the Adriatic. It's not like so far away. So yeah, this were some of the aspects, and also in relationship to this Muslim identity, right? So it has never been so strong, because as I said, my parents, and I mean, I grew up as a feeling as a Yugoslav. Yeah, my parents are atheist, I'm also an atheist, but still we do have a little bit of Muslim heritage, just like in terms of tradition. Just like as the Italians are so Catholic, right? They're not all like religious people or like believers, but just it's really part, a big part of their identity. This was also an aspect that sometimes created some, I don't know, uncomfortable situations when I would tell, yes, that I'm like a Muslim from in terms of tradition. They would tell me that I don't look like a Muslim woman. And then I would ask, like, what does this mean? Like, how is a Muslim woman supposed to look like, right? Do I have to wear a scarf, a hijab or something? So, yeah, I mainly felt that, like, Italy is very peculiar in this sense. Because on the one hand, I'm really happy and I think we were really lucky to end up here. Mm-hmm. Because as I said, we felt extremely welcomed. The Italian people are very welcoming and open. We made immediately so many friends and networks. But then on the other hand, I think they are like more generally, Italy is not a country that is so used to the others, right? To have people coming from different places with other cultural backgrounds, with other habits, with other religions. Like, as I said, like, I don't know, like Christmas here, it's such a big issue. And it would be quite hard and problematic also for us to feel like involved into this whole also beautiful thing that is like celebrating, right, Christmas holidays and being with the family during Christmas. But at the same time, it was something that is not part of our heritage. It was not part of our identity. So yeah, it's always like it always had to sort of navigate in this in these situations.
2: I think it's definitely a gamble, right? Like, on the one hand, I think Italians are extremely welcoming, but just in like many other countries, as long as you really try to basically not just integrate, to assimilate, like that's very important that the culture is so open, so prepared to take everyone in, but yeah, you need to become basically one with it. And I mean, it's a beautiful culture, it's not necessarily an issue for many people, but obviously if you really feel strongly connected to all of these other historical traditions and other identities that you've had in the past or like are still part of you, it's possible.
1: Yeah, this is also, for example, connected with the food. I mean, we know Italian food is amazing, the Italian cuisine, we love it. Okay, it's great. But also, I mean, in the Balkans, we also have amazing, amazing food, amazing cuisine, which I also love. So I always felt very lucky, actually, because I had so many options, right? Yeah. Like, before even, like, they would get all these ethnic restaurants here, I already had like more options than the Italian people would have. At home, my mother would make something like sometimes some Bosnian food, some Bosnian typical food and so on. But again, I felt that I struggled a little bit to share this with other people, like even just have people interested in that, like wanting to try, you know, curious about this.
2: I think maybe Italians, actually just an idea I was now having when you were talking, they are really striving to be, you know, like integrated migrants somewhere else, right? Because wherever they go, everyone is like, oh yeah, your culture is amazing, your food is amazing, and then you have a massive diaspora, and you never need to give up these things, right? So you never actually open yourselves up entirely to these other cultures.
1: And also in terms of, like being here and needing to prove myself as an Italian. The biggest struggle was mainly in terms of culture, especially in this like teenager high school period when I started having my musical interests and political interests and so on. I discovered so much about the Italian history and political history and culture. But I also had to do it all by myself because I didn't have a family, right, that had this background. Here I had so many friends that, you know, I had these cassettes or CDs of Italian songwriters of the 70s, which everybody listened to. And I didn't. I mean, because I just didn't have them at home, right? So I had to, like, prove myself that I knew that. I had to buy those CDs for myself and listen to this music and learn it. Yeah, or get to know about this period, this history of, of the Italian political culture, which is very interesting, of the 60s and 70s, the whole movements and also armed struggles and so on. But yes, it was something that was not part of my own background, of my own family background. But then again, there are also so many things that are connected between the two countries. I mean, the whole partisan struggle, for example, and the whole partisan history connected so much Italy with former Yugoslavia. I mean, they were actually on the two parts of the Adriatic coast. So, yes. So, again, I mean, connections and disconnections. This was basically bridges and then destroyed bridges.
2: I feel like this is quite a shared, you know, Eastern European experience.

0: And when I would come back from Bosnia, I would say, tell myself, yeah, now I'm gonna like check the newspaper, the local newspaper every day to, be in touch with my. And of course, I would never do that. I mean, I wouldn't have the time to
1: Yeah,
0: do
1: of course.
0: so.
1: Well, maybe to like slowly start coming to some kind of conclusion. So what do you think now? Where is your home? Is it Italy? Is it Bosnia? Is it somewhere else or like everywhere at the same time? Do you feel settled where you're currently, or like are you planning, to you were saying that even during university and stuff, you're still trying to navigate staying in Florence while actually being connected to the other part of yourself. Where are you with all of this now? What are the plans for the future?
0: Yes, so actually, I felt settled at the time in Florence because yes, I had my relationships, my projects, some organizations that I was in, and activism going on. But in the last years, so many things changed in Florence. Florence is getting, at least for me personally, a place that is quite difficult to live in. Many of the things that made me feel at home here have, I don't know, have changed a lot or disappeared. So actually, I don't know, I have this feeling that it's not, at least for now, I want to go away from here. And at the same time, I still have this big desire of returning in. Now it's hard for me to say whether it is in Bosnia or in the area of former Yugoslavia. Because this whole journey, my whole field work, the fact that actually I traveled in Serbia and I spent some time in Serbia as well, and I felt so much at home there too, made me actually feel that that was actually my home. I mean, I was born in a place called Yugoslavia, okay? And I really feel that I could like feel good almost everywhere there. But then, of course, you have to try it, right? To be sure, but at least I had this experience both in Bosnia, also traveling in other cities in Bosnia, and we know that Bosnia is also like divided on these ethnic lines, so but I did not have this feeling, right, of not feeling at home in some other places, for example, in the part of Republika Srpska, or like being with Serbs, Bosnian Serbs and Bosnian Croats, and at the same time in Serbia as well. So yes, I definitely still have this desire to go back there, at least spend a period of my life there. Yeah, which I mean, I said it's a sort of return, but actually I never lived there, right? So, or at least I only lived there 3 years of my life. So it would be actually a new settling. It would be a new whole experience. But yeah, I'm really happy because I have this feeling that thanks to this research, I somehow also broadened, right, let's say the borders of what I defined as my home country or the place where I was born. And I also gave substantiated, right, this ideal, right, of this Yugoslavia, right, in which I was just born and where my parents live. But traveling there and feeling so well and welcomed there actually made me feel that it actually somehow exists, even though like not politically, but yeah, in the relationships among people, in the language that we speak, and we can very well understand each other, and yeah, the music that we share and that I could finally sing with my friends there. So all these aspects, I think, that really made it exist, at least for myself, in my own experience.
1: Yeah, no, I think, for many people, it's just kind of like a decision between two countries, but deciding between like a massive country like Italy and just an entire other region with so many beautiful places as well, it's just, there's just so much richness to explore. And I mean, yeah, just go for it.
0: Yes, hopefully.
1: Is there anything that we haven't discussed that you would like to touch on, or?
0: Oh yeah, I mean we talked about it a little bit, but before our recording here, that as I said, I never felt so much this Muslim part of my heritage and of my culture, but it is getting stronger lately. I mean, in terms, really, like in terms of knowledge and in terms of getting connected with this part of my culture more and more. And I think it also began a little

0: a bit as a sort of form of reaction vis-a-vis the growing Islamophobia that we are experiencing in, I mean, in Western Europe in the last years, and also through my activism, getting to know so many people that come from like places that are majorly Muslim, right? So this also helped me connect with them so much. And it became so strong lately after, I mean, what is going on in Palestine and this genocide that is going on the Palestinian population. I feel that although, I mean, of course, it's, we know that it's not a religious issue, right? But still, I think, like, given the power relationships and how much Islam has been depicted in such orientalist and negative ways, I also have this feeling that people that belong to this, doesn't have to be religious community, right? But also just this heritage and knowing it, they are just, yeah, creating a new community and reconnecting, right? Mm-hmm. And struggling against forms of oppression on the basis, for example, of this cultural heritage or this, yes, identity, I would say. So, yeah, this is also an aspect, something that I'm thinking a lot about lately, that I mean, again, in such a bad situation and bad times, but it's also a positive aspect, right? Mm-hmm. That people get connected again on
1: forging these new relationships,
0: yes,
1: just understanding
0: new solidarities.
1: Themselves better. Well, thank you so much for all of this. This was really fascinating and amazing, and I'm so happy you agreed to join us.
0: Thank you very much. It was very interesting to reflect on these issues also for me.

Hi everyone, hi Lucy, hi Ada, hi listener to the Lazy Women podcast. It's a great pleasure to join this conversation. So thank you so much for this opportunity and for inviting me. Well, it's a great pleasure for many reasons, among which is the fact that Ada is not just a brilliant scholar and a very sensitive person, but she's also a good friend of mine. So I'm very happy to be able to join you. My name is Maria Chiara. I am a PhD candidate at Scuola Normale Superiore. I'm from Italy. I am working on environmental movements in Russia. Listening to Aida's words, I was obviously thinking about my background. And the first thing that I have to clarify and to bring to the table is the fact that we have, I would say, specular, not to say opposite, perspectives and backgrounds and experience. I'm from Italy. I come from a small town in Emilia-Romagna, and all of my family is from there. We have absolutely no trace of any sort of exotic branch in my family, and of course I'm using this word ironically. Approaching a different context, a different place from this positionality is quite weird. I work on Russia. I work on environmental movements in Russia. I have lived in Russia for 2 years in Moscow and in St. Petersburg before COVID started. It's been quite a challenge to confront experiences and to understand rather than confront, to understand experiences that were so deeply rooted in the people's experience, in the people's positionality, in the people's identity, in the people's background, as I would say an external observer. I was an outsider when it comes to, you know, our job, Aida's job and I, to study movements, study environmental movements, to study people that want to, you know, ameliorate the conditions of a local community. We had the opposite experience. She, I mean, of course, her experience and was multifaceted, was very complex. But there were some sort of roots, while I was someone that was external and that wanted to come in and that was luckily very warmly welcome. But still, it's a very complicated thing. And apart from my academic work, apart from my university studies, apart from, you know, what I do for a living, it was also something very complex and weird to experience also as just like a normal person living in Russia, like an Italian citizen with absolutely no family ties or no ties whatsoever with Russia, just moving there and living there. I was obviously very privileged. I had an Italian passport. I could leave the country whenever I wanted. This has been very often a topic of conversation with my friends there, especially with those who were not, let's say, aligned with the regime, which back then hadn't shown his worst face yet, I would say, but it was already, of course, very clear in which direction it was heading, unfortunately, with my friends, with the people that I met there. And I couldn't help but feeling, I couldn't even know how to describe it. Like, it was not guilty, but maybe I felt like an imposter. Like, I'm here and I'm kind of disguising as a Russian person. I speak Russian. Of course, it's clear to everyone that I'm not Russian. I have a strong accent. My grammar is far from being perfect, and so it was very clear, of course. But I was doing more or less the same things that Russian people were doing. I was going to a Russian university. I was hanging out with locals. So to me, sometimes I felt really uncomfortable with myself because I had a feeling that I was pretending to be someone that I was not, and someone who had more privilege, especially maybe in the bubble that I was hanging out in. Of course, I mean, there were also a lot of downsides. I couldn't express myself properly. Sometimes I was just lost in translations. And I mean, there were many, many, many things that were not easy, just like I think anyone who has moved to another country, even just temporarily, has experienced. And that has also influenced my further work, especially since Russia launched the full-scale invasion of Ukraine. I have been wondering a lot on identity politics. Throughout all these years, I had the crazy fear of being a Westplaner, of Westplaining Russia
to everyone, including Russian people, to be biased for my positionality, who is very Western. Like, I grew up in Italy from an Italian family. Yeah, I have been studying a lot of different things. I have been living in many different countries, but I'm Italian and I am very much Italian. So I have always been dealing, let's say, with this issue, and I have to make a big spoiler here. I haven't found an answer yet about whether identity politics is, let's say, something that helps building bridge, like to share one's embodied experience, to share and to stem from one's embodied experience, whether it's something that helps deliver this knowledge to other people, or whether it's something that is inherently exclusive. Funnily enough, in my bachelor, I studied translation. I did translation studies. So we have been working a lot on localization. Localization is something more than translation. It means to adapt a content to a different context. So it's, of course, it's a very important concept in marketing, for example. You cannot advertise the same product in two different countries in the same way. You need to use cultural references. You need to connect with your audience to see what they see, to see where they see from, where they watch from, where they listen from, and to adapt to that in order to be able to convey this message in the most efficient way possible. So for me, it's more or less the same thing when I talk about Russia to an Italian audience. I want to anticipate the questions, the doubt that an Italian audience might have on Russia, and try to clarify them. So in a way, I'm way more oriented to the people that I'm speaking to rather than to the people that I'm observing. I want to make the reality that is ongoing, that is happening in Russia, as clear as possible to my Italian audience. But then the obvious questions come up. How do I know what is actually going on in Russia if I'm observing it from Italy? Of course, I speak Russian. Of course, I read Russian. I read a lot of independent media, Telegram channels, but also official media, propaganda, and try to, you know, triangulate all the information and understand who is saying what. But this question of one's positionality and what it means to work on something as an observer, as a third part, as someone who is not personally engaged, has been the constant issue for me throughout all of my work. I'm also very convinced of the fact that being an observer, a third part, someone who is not directly involved, is a privilege. Not only because speaking strictly of the war in Ukraine and the repression in Russia, I am not personally touched by what's going on. I'm not being repressed by the Russian regime, and my house is not being bombed by Russian drones. But that's not the only privilege that I'm talking about, not just because I'm well, but because I have the privilege of not being as emotionally involved as involved people are. On a more personal level, so it's something that is not strictly related to ethical questions or to job issues. Living abroad, not only, maybe Russia, yeah, was the let's say the more intense experience for me, but also because I have been living there the longest. I've lived in several other countries, but not as long as I've been living in Russia. I had a great cultural shock when I came there, because interestingly, and I think it's again related to the concept of localization, an issue that I had very often when I lived there is that I would understand what people told me literally very well. I had no trouble understanding the words that they were saying, like what they were literally saying. But I very often could not understand the actual meaning of what they were saying, the aim, what they were referring to, the references that they had in mind, the unwritten norms. I think I was missing a guidebook of the written norms that were ongoing there when it comes to social practices. So just even a conversation, I was always very direct, just asking questions like, why is that? Why do you say that? I was very annoying probably, but also maybe very funny to hear.
And that was something that I found very interesting because it made me constantly reflect on the actual meaning of words in a context. And I think that this might also be something that foreigners experience in Italy, because we tend to have this very elusive language, not only because I think there is a huge gap between formal and informal Italian, and I'm not talking about like spoken and written, but also formal spoken Italian and informal spoken Italian, which is a trait that Italian and Russian have in common, but also because we tend to, to be very elusive, to make not only inside jokes, but also unspoken jokes, to use verbal, non-verbal communication very often. And this is also something that I had experienced in Russia, which was very funny, because I think I felt more or less the same way that a foreigner might feel in my country, where you know what's going on, but you don't know how to interpret it. So yeah, this was more or less my experience. Yeah, thank you for the space that you gave me.

Funded by the European Union. Views and opinions expressed are however those of the authors only and do not necessarily reflect those of the European Union or the Directorate General of Communications Networks, Content and Technology. Neither the European Union nor the granting authority can be held responsible for them.

me you are danger. Right then and now. Glean on skin, eyes, lips, stars. Something makes me go there. That sublime before the fall, breast to a wall. You're a shooting gallery of sly smiles and desire. Gaze, flesh, limbs, melting in hands, kneading

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Get to me. Tuesdays is her day of shopping. And she goes to the center and buys a lot of food. Wednesday can break her up that morning. She's going to do

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She my mama, but I'm grateful for our friendship. All the tears couldn't make them abide. It's gonna be the hardest one.

cold, when it get cold, when it get cold, ay, when it get cold, when it get cold, ay, when it get cold, when it get cold, ay, when it get cold, when it get cold, ay, when it get cold, when it get cold, ay, when it get cold. 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It's dripping sorrow when I write, it's a different war. And now I've been in more of fight, it's what it is the more. I offer niggas my advice, and niggas are seeing fortune. Try to leave me poor. Sometimes you do it cause it's right, it's not to be recorded. Who's beneath the gore? 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They start to seal the doors. If you just knew it's through the rock, you only seen a portion. I had to feed the storm. Every time a nigga lied, I had to clean the horrors. But it decreased the warmth. And it said I meant to shine, but I've been seeing dormant. My demons need resort. Me, I need resolve. These niggas be informants, so I couldn't be evolved. All I see performance, so the niggas seek applause. See you all, just see me, just don't be in awe. 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Yeah, I need resolve. These niggas be informants, so I couldn't be involved. All I see performance, all the niggas seek applause. I don't see you all, just see me, just don't be in awe.

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They hurt, they lost, they wanted to see. We was the first to fall, but it's nothing to me. Please tell me, please tell me, please tell me. Please tell them that's nothing to me. Hard work pays off, it was nothing for cheap. They hurt, they lost, they wanted to see. We was the first to fall, but it's nothing to me. We thirsty, we dogs, we were hungry to eat. We in the dirt with them all, why you hugging your cheese? These niggas hurt, police fall to be tough in the street. My niggas hurt, and we mourn for the ones who deceive. Please tell them, please tell them, please tell them. Please tell them that's nothing to me. Hard work pays off, it was nothing for cheap. They hurt, they lost, they wanted to see. Was the first of all, but

shit scary, box stay spinning. Looking through obituaries with your name in it. I'ma go another 10 if you say finish. I seen niggas losing sense, try game, listen. Nothing changes when you working with the same vision. Finish, show it if your purpose was to stay sitting. A whole ocean's not late, timid. You gave everything a moment to a fake mission. Why it's the clever thing you want to go and play victim? I had to wait tripping, and this delayed system. I forget he calling, I know he that concerned. Buy some shit I ain't concerned with. Should've let my soul bliss instead I let it burn. Shit I pump is golden, all this treasure earned. All this shit regretted, show me it's a lesson learned. All my struggles set in stone, I wish they left the earth. Everybody got a purpose, make your message work. On the surface I reflect the worst. Growing up you supposed to let it hurt. Showing up you could detect I'm nervous. I'm in my head disturbed, I'm neck to neck with curses.

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So you better fucking make sure you listen to that shit tomorrow if you haven't heard it today. That's it. 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

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The noise, nah, niggas isn't choice. They be pickers and boy scouts. Hear it in they voice, it be hiccups. Coin John, hear a distant voice from the picture. I think they fear me, they should join they militia. They be points, nah, ladybug, my joints getting bigger. It be doinks, nah, Hades and them ungs getting quicker. I avoid crowds. How come it's my heart that be broke up? Enough cries, how come every doll I want is stuck up? Love crime, so much that I guard that I stutter. Sunshine, tucked beneath them stars, it be cluttered with tough times. And scars from another that was once mine. Really do these bars to recover, not for punchlines. Papa said it's harsh how they done us. We lust life, but gotta stay alarmed for they crush us. It's one dice, you gotta use some charm and some structure. And sometimes you gotta use the arm of your brother. Dumb pride, I learned to be the calm in the thunder. And sunrise,

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Joy shall

0: Oh, oh, should we keep that intro on that shit? Oh, yes.
1: Best friend. Black power. Kia.

I probably take a nap if I recorded this cat. I need to know they past, what's the origin? Who the leader of they pack is they showing him? Better put my feet up and relax, it'll be more of this axe. Trust beneath them dash to be tournament stats. Cuss beneath the scabs, need some collagen for that. He the toughest on the ground, we gon' hold him to his track. No assumptions in the plan if the focus is the bad. Here's a comers with the gang, we was trolling on the ad. Cluttered with the angst, too controlling on my path. They gon' love you for a glance and dispose you in the trash. Hold you my mans, but it's lonely when you crash. They don't know me from a strand, try to throw me with the bash. Only in a jam, do you know me to react? I be smoky like the lamb, we gon' roast it like a bat. My papa holy like the lamb, but still be bogus with the cash. He told me in advance. Don't forget the N-O-N-O-N-E-Y. Don't forget the N-O-N-O-N-E. Don't forget the N-O-N-O-N-E-Y. Don't forget the N-O-N-O-N-E. Don't forget the

0: that the cancer? No, that's the sign of the Libra.
1: Is it really?
0: Oh, right,
1: it is a Libra.
0: Yeah, it's the sign of the Libra.
1: That's right, it is. It's beautiful.
0: It's beautiful. The diamonds aren't bad either, you know? If you want to throw one away, just
2: throw it
0: in my direction.
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0: how did we come here? And tell me too, by what ill fortune did a prince turn into the reclusive hermit you are now, here on this desert isle? Was it because you found the world distasteful, or through the perfidy of some enemy? Is our island a prison or a hermitage? You've hinted at some mystery so many times and aroused my curiosity, and today you shall tell me it all.
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Who's on the mind? They become a special MC that gets a MC that gets a MC that gets a MC that gets a MC that gets a MC that gets a MC that gets a MC that gets a MC that gets a MC that gets a MC that gets a MC that gets a MC that gets a MC that gets a MC that gets a MC that gets a MC that gets a MC that gets a MC that gets a MC that gets a MC that gets a MC that gets a MC that gets a MC that gets a MC that gets a MC that gets a MC that gets a MC that gets a MC that gets a MC that gets a MC that gets a MC that gets a MC that gets a MC that gets a MC that gets a MC that gets a MC that gets a MC that gets a MC that gets a MC that gets a MC that gets a MC that gets a MC that gets a MC that gets a MC that gets a MC that gets a MC that gets a MC that gets a MC that gets a MC that gets a MC that gets a MC that gets a MC that gets a MC that gets a MC that gets a MC that gets a MC that gets a MC that gets a MC that gets a MC that gets a MC that gets a

0: Russia, but she done with the games like EA. She had enough of the games like FIFA. Doing it major, when I go in on C. When I go in on C. Man, I go in on sick this year. Catch flights getting lit this year.
1: Introduction, the man said boom.
0: We got the flavour, I'm in a venue. We do it.

That's why you got to hold on, hold on. Please try to hold on, hold on. That's why you got to hold on, hold on. Please try to hold on.

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Hollow Kate, open the gate, open your arms, Kate, open your leg, Kate. 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I said to rub it and rub it and rub it. Hollow, hollow, Kate. Dub dub dub dub dub dub dub dub dub dub dub dub dub dub dub dub dub scrub scrub scrub dub it rub it and dub it and love it dub it and love it and rub rub rub rub dub dub dub dub. Dubba, dubba, dub. Look, look, and love and love. Dub, dub, dub, dub. Rub it. Why, why, why, why, why? It is well with my soul. Hello, I am the vice from paradise. God bless my brain. I don't smoke, I don't joke, and I don't take coke. I don't eat cake, cake is too sweet. Give me some water. My name is King Arthur. Give me some water. What you doing? You making a fool of me? Oh, I did the two tracker and the two cord.

Daniel Sam, Michel Beaumont, Little Palm Labs. And I'm gonna take the lick of that wind.